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1: Welcome to the decade that brought you the original Game Boy, the TV show Friends, Mariah Carey and Dolly the Sheep. This is A Blast from the 90s with Gary Hopkins.

Christmas in 1991, in fact February of 1991, that was Losing My Religion by REM. It was their breakout hit, peaking at number 4 on the Billboard Hot 100 and topping the charts across Europe as well. Built around a haunting mandolin riff by Peter Buck, the song explores themes of disillusionment and unrequited love, with lyrics penned by Michael Stipe. The music video, rich in religious imagery, and was a video that would sweep the board at the 1991 MTV BMAs, and it also won 2 Grammys as well in 1992. It was also later inducted into the Grammy Hall of Fame, and in the 2024 Rolling Stone list of the 500 greatest songs of all time, it was ranked at number 112. It is REM's first video to hit 1 billion views on YouTube, and as I said, it was not only a number 4 hit in America, but it was a number 1 hit in Belgium and also the Netherlands, and was a top 10 hit in France, Austria, Canada, Italy, Sweden, and also Norway as well. Welcome along, this is a blast from the 90s. My name is Gary, hope you're all very, very well, wherever you are listening to today's show. As always, we've got some absolutely fantastic tunes from this particular decade. We've got your song, we've got the lyrical game, and we have got some Smashing Pumpkins in just a moment with 1979. But before all of that, we are going to go back to 1992 and the third single from their debut album, Ooh, on the TLC tip. Here, you'd be surprised to know, is TLC and What About Your Friends?

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3: It is considered to be one of their finest pieces of work. Love it. Got to be honest with you. Before that as well, you heard from TLC and What About Your Friends, a song that would reach the top 20 in America. It would also reach the top 20 as well in New Zealand. Swear it would struggle, if I'm honest with you, struggle to get into the top 40 in lots of places, struggle to get in the top 50 and 60 even as well in other places as well. But as I said, it was a top 10 hit in America, and also I forgot to mention, was a top 10 hit as well in the Netherlands. There we go. Right then, here on A Blast from the 90s, it is once again time for your bit. It's time for this.
4: Mariah Carey, Boys to Men, Oasis, or maybe it's Whitney Houston. It's time for your song, here on A Blast from the 90s.
3: Yeah, so it is time then for your song here on A Blast from the 90s, and it's another first song bought in the decade as well. Sarri, I hope I pronounced that correctly, S-A-R-R-E-Y, has emailed in and said, my first song that I bought was by Tim McGraw and Faith Hill. I am a country music fan. My parents were country music fans as well, and I think this is probably the reason why this was my very first song bought back in 1997. You don't hear this great artist on the radio very much. Despite his success, it would be great to hear this song, my first song, and certainly gave me my love of country music. Many thanks from Sarri. So Sarri, again, I hope I've pronounced that correctly. This is your first song, released in 1997, featuring Tim McGraw and his wife Faith Hill. Didn't know that. This is It's Your Love.

0: Tim McGraw then and Faith Hill. They are a married couple. That was It's Your Love. That was Sari's first single bought back in the 1990s. It was released in May of 1997. It was taken from his album Everywhere. It reached number one on the Billboard Country Songs chart and was a single that would become a top 10 hit on the main Billboard Hot 100 as well. So there we go. Now, played that song on the show before, and well, if you want your first song or your song played out on a future show, please do get in touch. It be great to hear from you. Of course, it doesn't have to be your first song that you bought. It could be your first song that maybe you listen to with your Walkman, your Sony Walkman or your Sony Discman, all those kind of things like that. Of course, there are other appliances out there available. Or maybe the first song you played in your car when you passed your driving test. Anyway, it doesn't matter, as long as it's your song, basically, from the 1990s. Please do get in touch. There are lots of different ways that you can do that. And here are those ways.
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0: Yeah, please do get in touch. It would be great to hear from you. Right then, in just a moment, we are going to go back to 1993 and we are going to play some Silk and their version of Freak Me, the original version. But before that, we are going to go back to 1996 and taken from her debut album called Fresh. Here is Gina G, who represented the UK in the Eurovision Song Contest in 1996, where she didn't win. This is Ooh Ah, Just a Little Bit.

0: This is a blast from the 90s with Gary Hopkins.
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0: This is a blast from the 90s with Gary

It's hot in here now, isn't it? Anyway, that was Silk there and Freak Me here on A Blast from the 90s. It was released in February of 1993, the second single from their debut album, Lose Control. It is their highest charting hit, reaching number one on the Billboard Hot 100 for a total of 2 weeks. And it was also a single as well that would do very well elsewhere around the world, getting to number 9 in New Zealand, number 8 on the European dance radio charts, number 3 in Australia, and it would be a top 30 hit on the Dutch top 40 as well. There we go. In the UK, only reached number 46 on their chart, but another level British band basically did their own version of that particular single, and it would reach number 1, their version, on the UK singles chart. Before that, we went back to 1996 and Australian singer-songwriter Gina G. That was Ooh Ah Just a Little Bit, as I have mentioned. That song was used by the United Kingdom at the Eurovision Song Contest in 1996. It finished 8th. It topped the UK singles chart in May of 1996 and would peak at number 12 on the Billboard Hot 100 as well in that particular year. It was nominated for Best Dance Recording at the 40th Grammy Awards, and in case you didn't know, it is the last Eurovision entry to top the UK singles chart as well, and it is the 4th highest charting Eurovision entry in America as well, after the songs from 1958, 1973, which I'm not going to try and pronounce, and also ABBA's Waterloo in 1974. There we go. Elsewhere around the world, it would also be a top 10 hit in Ireland, Norway, Sweden, as you'd expect, because it's a Eurovision Song Contest song, Finland as well, Denmark, Czech Republic, and also Belgium. It would also reach number 5 in Australia, where she was from, and also 28 in New Zealand. There we go. Right then, normally at this time of the show, we will play you the lyrical game jingle and ask you to guess what the song is. We, though, are going to make it difficult. We're not going to give you a chance to think about the song title, etc., etc. Oh, no. Instead, we're going to do that in just a minute after we've gone back to, well, right the way back to 1990, and from the album Born to Sing, here is En Vogue with Hold.

0: So, not a bad way to introduce yourself into the music scene. That was On Vogue there, and Hold On. It would win R&B Single of the Year at the Billboard Music Awards in 1990. It would also be nominated for a Grammy in 91 for Best R&B Vocal Performance by a Duo or Group. It would win the Soul Train Music Award for Best Single by a Duo or Group in that particular year. It was also a single as well that would get to number two on the Billboard Hot 100. It would top the Billboard Dance Play and 12-inch single sales chart as well, and it would be a top 10 hit in the Netherlands, New Zealand, and also the UK as well. It did very well in the charts back in 1990. In fact, it was it was the best-selling R&B single in the yearly Billboard charts in 1990, and the eighth most successful pop hit on the Billboard Hot 100 year-end chart as well, also in 1990. As I said, not a bad way to introduce yourself to the music world, and you won't find as great a cappella music as you heard just then. Right then, here on A Blast from the 90s, it's time to test your musical lyrical knowledge, and we're making it a little bit harder for you because we are not going to give you much time to think about it. It's time for this.
1: What is the title of the song and who is the artist? It's time for the lyrical game.
0: So basically, I'm going to read out to you the first four lines. Yes, first four lines, got to think then, of today's song. All you've got to do is guess what it is. I'll give some clues as well. This song was released in October of 1999, so it's a late one. It's the band's fourth best-selling singles that they've ever released, and it was the third single from their self-titled debut studio album. There we go. It's also features on a soundtrack to a film also in the year 2000 as well. There we go. The song itself was a number one hit in Ireland and also the UK as well, and would be a top 40 hit basically everywhere else where it was released. And the video is probably what a lot of people remember. Because it's controversial or anything, it's just a great video. Anyway, here are those lyrics. Everybody's looking for that something, one thing that makes it all complete. You'll find it in the strangest places, places you never knew it could be. So what is today's Blast from the 90s lyrical game song? Do you know? Do you think you know? Or do you not have a Scooby-Doo? Is it there on the tip of your tongue? I bet it is today, because it's, you know, we're not going to give you much time to think about it, but maybe, just maybe, we might make them slightly easier. Who knows? Anyway, it's time to put you out of your misery. Here is today's Blast from the 90s lyrical game song. Every-

0: So today's Blast from the 90s Lyrical Game song, released in October of 1999, charting in that year and also in the year 2000 as well. That was Westlife there and Flying Without Wings. As I've mentioned, it was a number one hit in their homeland of Ireland. It also reached number one as well in the UK. It would reach number nine in Spain, number six in New Zealand, number 19 in Iceland, and number 31 in Australia, although they did actually release it with other singles back then. Not sure where it charted in America, if it did actually chart at all, but it would also be a top 20 hit in lots of other countries as well, mainly though, of course, in Europe. And the video, if you've ever seen the video, or if you've never seen the video, watch the video, because then you'll see and understand exactly what I'm going on about, basically, because the video, they're all basically flying, well, as it is, flying without wings. There we go. Catch it if you can on YouTube. So how did you get on with that one? Did you get it right? Well done if you did. Commiserations if you didn't. Do not worry though, we will have another go at that next time here on the show. And we've come to the end of today's Blast from the 90s. As always, thank you very much for tuning in today. It's been an absolute pleasure to have your company. Don't forget, we'll be back again very, very soon with some more great 90s music. We will also have your song and also the Lyrical Game as well, and anything else we can find about the 1990s as well. But it is also your show as well, so please do get in touch for your song or anything else to do with the 1990s. If you want to request a song as well, please do so, as long as it's clean, etc., etc., and we've got it on record, we'll play it for you here on the show. Okay, so as I said, please do get in touch. There are lots of different ways that you can do that, and here are those ways.
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0: Yeah, check us out on the website as well. It's all been updated, okay? So it looks pretty good. I'm very, very happy with it, considering where I'll be in shows. So this has been going on for nearly 5 years now. Okay, we hit this year's show 253. Not that is important, but I like the website now. It's only taken me 5 years. Anyway, as I said, check it out if you can, and get in touch with us, of course, for anything to do with the 1990s. Right then, to leave you for today, we are going to go back to 1993 and a song that was included as the closing song to the 1993 film Poetic Justice. It was taken from the singer-songwriter Janet Jackson's fifth album called Janet, and it would be a single that would do very well for her indeed, reaching the top 40 wherever it was released, and it was a number one hit in America. It's the only place, by the way, where it would get to number one on the weekly charts. It is a beautiful, beautiful song, and it is again. Thanks for listening, and we'll catch you later.

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0: Welcome to Here's to Your Health with Joshua Lane. Here's to Your Health discusses the current thinking in wellness, bringing you the most influential thinkers in beauty, fitness, and longevity. Your host, Joshua Lane, was part of the Dr. Ann Wigmore team that helped bring wheatgrass, sprouts, and raw foods to a worldwide audience. And now the host of Here's to Your Health, Joshua Lane.
1: Welcome to this edition of Here's to Your Health. I'm your host, Josh Lane. We are now, many of us, concerned about our health, and we also recognize that the health of the soil is important. When the soil is rich in nutrients, the plants we grow, the animals we graze, absorb these nutrients, and the food has more better taste and more food value. And more of us recognize that these days. And our guest is Howard Vlieger. And Howard calls himself a student of the soil. He is a farmer in the Midwest, and his family were farmers, and he understands the importance of the health of the soil, and he has understood that for more than probably about 40 years. And so when someone has that kind of long-term commitment to a subject, they can really bring depth of information to this really important topic that is the health of our soil, and therefore our health. Howard, welcome to the show.
2: Thank you very much for having me. I appreciate the opportunity to share information with you.
1: Yeah, very happy to have you on. So again, for the listeners of Here's to Your Health, so where is your farm located? And the farm, as I understand it, was started by your mom and dad. Is that correct?
2: I am fortunate to live on the farm that my folks moved on to in 1959. They bought the farm from Bill and Margaret McDonald in 1960, so I literally live on old McDonald's farm.
1: Yes, you do.
2: Iowa.
1: Well, I'll tell you the truth, that's really good. That's, by the way, very delightful. That's really good. I like that a lot. And so this farm, when your parents purchased it in 59, what now, of course, farming was different then, so was it a mixed-use farm? What was happening in 59? And by the way, excuse me, where, can I ask where the farm is?
2: Northwest Iowa is where we're located.
1: Okay. And so what were they growing in 59?
2: It was a diverse farm back then. Most all farms were diverse. They had multiple crops. There were rotations. My dad had crops and livestock. We had chickens. We had pork. We hogs. We had cattle. We had sheep. And, you know, today we're continuing that tradition to a degree, I guess you would say. We direct market beef, pork, chicken, turkey, lamb, eggs, and milk. I milk a cow by hand every morning when I'm home. And we raise food right on our farm rather than commodities.
1: Right. That's very fair. Okay, so our guest is Howard Vlieger. Howard is calls himself student of the soil. His family farm in Iowa is mixed use, which is kind of traditional. I think one reason why farmers, we recognize this now scientifically, that when you have all these diverse animals on the farm and the animals poop, I hope that's the correct term, you know, they enrich the soil. And so the whole idea of being vegan and using only vegetables and not using any animals in the mix turns out to be a philosophical position. And certainly you're entitled to that, but it doesn't really turn out to be the best way to farm. Is that an unfair statement that I just made?
2: No, it's not. Without the animal integration in a farming operation, you don't have the enrichment opportunity that you get from the urine and the feces from the animals.
1: Right.
2: And it's, you know, regenerative is a term that is used to describe our farm today and many other farms that are like focused as we are, and that being improving the soil in an ongoing basis. And regenerative truly does that. It's just amazing what you are able to do for continual and ongoing improvement of the soil when you implement these regenerative practices. And, you know, the soil is, that's the basis where all health comes from. If, you know, I try to get people to make the relationship between soil and their digestive system or their stomach. If you don't have happy bugs in your stomach, you're not going to feel good.
3: Right.
2: And you're not going to get the maximum nutrient uptake out of the food that you're consuming. The soil is the same way. The more we can nurture the natural biological food web that the Creator gave us to work with in the soil, the better the soil performs, the more resilient the soil will be in both periods of drought and periods of excess moisture. And the nutrient density of the crops that you will raise will far exceed those in the traditional production model.
3: Right.
2: Because and there's a lot of science that's coming, thankfully, to support this in a major way. When you have the full aspect of the soil food web, the bacteria, the fungi, the protozoa, the microarthropods, the nematodes, the amoeba, when they're all functioning properly and you have that nutrient cycling occurring and the symbiotic relationship between the plants and the soil and the microorganisms, and then when you integrate the animal agriculture with that, it's the way the good Lord designed it to function.
3: All righty. Our guest, Howard Vlieger. Howard calls himself Student of the Soil, a farmer in Iowa, a family farm. Parents started it. Now, Howard, you, because you're on camera today, you know, filming via Zoom, this is audio, we broadcast on AM/FM radio, so you look reasonably young. So in 1959, were you even born yet on your parents' farm?
2: I was born in 1961.
3: Okay, right. And so were your parents, who taught you these concepts, which are now becoming more and more accepted scientifically, but maybe were laughed at 20 or 30 or 40 years ago, more than laughed at. People were very dismissive as though, oh my God, you poor thing, you just have no brains whatsoever. Were your parents into it, or did you learn simply through good fortune and reading books, or bumping into people, and you thought, oh my goodness, this is so important?
2: My father, I wouldn't describe him as an early adapter for full implementation of the traditional farming mechanisms. He probably stayed in that rotational, more traditional at that time mode longer than others may have. But the thing that really turned me was I got married in July of 1981. My father died in August. And 1981 was the worst year you could have started farming in the last 75 years from an economic standpoint. Everything was high, and 2.5 years later, the bottom fell out of it.
3: Okay.
2: So everything that I owned was worth less than half of what I had paid for it. And I struggled to survive, and thankfully, the good Lord gave me the opportunity to do that. In 1988, I put the crop in the ground without any money borrowed against it, which I didn't have a bank yet because of the financial issues we went through and survived in the mid-80s. But in 88, we had a drought. So in 1989, when I started using what was known as alternative farming methods, it was out of desperation. It wasn't any great plan or design, but that's when I became a student of the soil. And I have no problem admitting the more I know, the more I know I don't know.
3: Right.
2: Because we have been given such an amazing creation to be caretakers of.
3: Right.
2: And I've been blessed to work with family farming operations all across the U.S. and Canada, helping them successfully reduce their dependency and use of synthetic inputs and simultaneously improve the health of their soil, their crops, and their family's health. And I started studying GMOs in 1994, started doing on-farm research in 1997. I coordinated a scientific study that was published in 2013, where we fed non-GMO corn and soy and GMO corn and soy, two pigs for their lifetime as a meat animal. And we documented the adverse effects that we were seeing anecdotally in the health of the animals that of the farmers that we worked with that were implement or trying using these genetically engineered crops. And it was causing digestive issues and reproductive issues consistently. When they fed it, when you took it away, the problem went away. When you put it back, the problem came back. And after we had done that research, then I was blessed to be connected with scientists literally from around the world on the subject of glyphosate and other synthetic chemicals, and have been involved on the front lines, you might say, of documenting the adverse effects that those compounds are having to the soil, to the crops, to the animals, and to the people.
3: Wow. Okay, that sounds like some very important experiments you've been doing and involved with some very good research. For those just tuning into the show, our guest is Howard Vlieger. I'll spell that V-L-I-E-G-E-R. And Howard calls himself a student of the soil, and he farms what is now called regeneratively, which really was really traditional method of farming, using animal inputs, and frankly gives us great quality soil. Howard, back in the 80s, who were you reading? Were you reading Rodale Press? Were you reading Wendell Berry? I mean, who were you reading that gave you this information, which now you take for granted, you know, but really at the time you thought, oh my goodness, this is all fresh. Who were you reading then?
2: In the very beginning, I wasn't reading. I connected with a company that was in the business of alternative farming, and there was an education program as part of that company that, okay, we have this alternative approach, but you have to understand how to use it.
3: Right.
2: One of the first researchers that I recognized was Dr. William Albrecht, and he was at the University of Missouri. He was the one that coined the phrase healthy soil, healthy plants, healthy animals, healthy people.
3: Oh, okay.
2: And he was viciously attacked by the powers that be for courageously telling the truth about what was happening to crop inputs as a result of the petrochemical companies taking over our land-grant universities,
3: right,
2: and disrupting right. the normal research funding programs that were in place that were designed to do their job to help the farmers, which would subsequently help all the consumers and the economy of the country.
3: Right.
2: But they hijacked our land-grant university system and our medical school system simultaneously many, many years ago.
3: Right. And by the way, Howard, that's actually, in my opinion, historically, you're accurate about that, how they hijacked the system. And I think only recently, say within the past year or two, have a larger number of Americans realized, oh my goodness, these are just businesses, pharmaceutical industry and chemical industry, and they actually literally bought the university system and kind of, I'll use the word, corrupted or bent the university system so that now they're simply part of the business model. And I think Americans, not all Americans, but many Americans are waking up to that. And that is a shockingly bad thing to be happening to the country, but maybe that'll change. So please mention the name of that researcher who was attacked. What was the name of that man?
2: Dr. William Albrecht mm-hmm. was one of the original university researchers that called out when there's a nutritional deficiency in the soil that needs to be corrected with the proper source of material, not the synthetic based components that industry forced upon everyone.
3: Mm-hmm. Right.
2: And you know, there were a number of others. Dr. Kerry Reams was another one that was an early.
3: Oh, yes, Kerry Reams, right. Oh, my goodness, yes.
2: I studied his work, and yeah, there's been, and you know, today I'm blessed to be connected with the pioneers of the regenerative movement worldwide, Gabe Brown, Ray Archuleta, both very good friends of mine. Gabe wrote the book Dirt to Soil, and desperation was his best friend too, because 3 years of crop failure because of weather events caused him to go down the regenerative pathway.
3: Right.
2: So we both started the same direction in a slightly different manner for the same reason.
3: Right. Yeah. We had 3 years of crop failure in a row. That must be bad for you financially and emotionally. And you think to yourself, oh my God, 3 years in a row. But farming is very tough. I think sometimes when you, a little home gardener, and you put something in the ground and it grows, you think, oh my God, I'm a genius. But when you realize how tough it is to farm on a consistent basis and how many variables

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3: Citizens of Iowa, because potentially because of the use of glyphosate, that's terribly a controversial statement in some quarters, but living in Iowa, are you involved in that movement to bring that to people's attention? And are you able to do that? Are people listening to you now and to others like you now?
4: Yes, I am involved, and thankfully people are listening. We have probably the most significant governor's race in my lifetime as a voter taking place this year. Our primary is June 2nd, and there's five candidates on the Republican ticket and one on the Democrat. And I have been educating three of the five. Well, actually, I've educated four of the five on the Republican side. One of them has obviously forgotten everything I taught him or learned from the books that I gave to him to read. But I'm optimistic about what we can do, because Zach Lane, specifically one of the candidates for governor, two of his primary talking points of his campaign is the cancer rate and the water quality, or lack of it, here in Iowa.
3: Right.
4: And
3: right,
4: he knows right that the way we fix that problem is starting with soil. And it's not a complicated and difficult process, nor expensive one.
3: Right.
4: You just have to get the right education in the hands of the producers and get them to treat their number one asset kindly instead of adversely with all of the synthetics, and it will be beneficial for the soil, for their bottom line, and for the quality of everything that's produced, as well as the entire environment. When you have healthy soil, the nitrate levels in the city of Des Moines, they're spending buku bucks to remove the nitrates. Well, if you fix the soil, that problem goes away by itself.
3: Right.
4: You don't have nitrates leaching and contaminating the aquifers and the water systems when you have healthy soil, because the microbial activity holds on to those nutrients rather than allowing them to leach.
3: Howard, do you feel that the timing is right, that the ideas that you studied and you know work? Is there, I use the word critical mass, is there all of a sudden enough of us around that indeed one of the candidates that you feel would be most beneficial for the state of Iowa will actually get in and actually make a change? Do you see that happening now? Is it, Howard, before you answer that, let me say this. So back in the late 80s, there was a movement to ban cigarette smoking in public places. And I, in my wisdom, I was in Florida at the time, thought, nah, never happen. The tobacco industry is too powerful, never happen. Well, when it did happen, I thought, wow, this is fantastic, and I called it completely wrong. I had no sense of the political environment. Are we now in another moment in history, for whatever reason or combination of reasons, that indeed the glyphosate problem, which is now being recognized by many of us as really a dangerous problem, Can things change now, Howard, in your opinion, in your state of Iowa?
4: I don't think we've ever, in my lifetime, we've never been at a better point of being able to bring about this change. It's not going to be easy. The bureaucratic ilk that's manifested is significant. But, I'm blessed to call Robert F. Kennedy Jr. a good friend. I've worked with him since the end of 2013 on a variety of projects. And he has done more to bring awareness to all of these issues than anyone else.
3: Yes, yes.
4: Regrettably, he's not getting the support.

0: that he should be getting because of the powers that be and the tremendous and vast amounts of money. You know, the I'll send you an email, which won't do any good now, but it's an illustration that I put together in 2003 for a group of farmers in here in South Dakota that shows how the companies that are in the seed, fertilizer, chemical, and pharmaceutical business have built this business model that is very self-serving for them,
1: right,
0: and very detrimental to the soil, the animals, and the people.
1: Right. No, Howard, I agree. Howard, we only have a few minutes left. Please tell the listeners here's to your health where they can contact you to find out more about your good work.
0: I have a Facebook page, Howard Vligor. That's the only means. I don't have a website or anything like that.
1: All right. Howard, do me a favor. Spell your last name for us and tell us once again how we can contact you.
0: Okay. My Facebook page is Howard Vligor, V-L-I-E-G-E-R. Glyphosate, if people want to have an initial education to that complex subject, I would suggest they do an internet search, understanding the basics of glyphosate, and then type Children's Health Defense behind it. It's a white paper that I wrote at Robert F. Kennedy Jr.'s request in 2019, the end of 2019, and they published it. And it was my attempt to give an elementary understanding of this complex compound that is wreaking havoc in more ways than anybody could ever imagine on the health of our environment and our people.
1: Boy, that's right. That's right. And Howard, may I ask this? So how can listeners of Here's to Health, maybe they live in Iowa, can they contact you directly and you'll ship better quality meat and produce to them directly? Is that it?
0: Our business has grown to a point to where we're limited in our expansion capabilities. On beef, we're maxed out. We have some opportunity in pork. But it's really come more local than I ever thought it would be. We do ship. We do have some customers in California and Washington and a few on the east side of the country. But I'm not looking for more of that long distance business because the shipping is sporadic and expensive. And if it don't get there on time, then...
1: Right. No good.
0: It doesn't work.
1: No, it doesn't work at all.
0: We've really seen the local demand increase in a way that I quite frankly never would have anticipated, certainly not in the early 90s.
1: Well, that's a great thing. We simply have run out of time. Our guest, Howard Vligor, let me spell that last name, V-L-I-E-G-E-R, calls himself Student of the Soil, doing really important work on improving the quality of the soil, which improves the quality of the vegetables and fruits and animals that we consume and makes us healthier. Seems very simple after you know it. Everything is easy after you know it. This is Josh Lane. 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Take a short break. We'll be right back after these important messages.
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1: Welcome to this edition of Here's to Your Health. I'm your host, Josh Lane. We all are interested in being healthy and strong and having great healthy lives and with great healthy body. And my guest is Linda McKenzie. And Linda McKenzie is the author of a new book called Help Yourself Heal with Natural Remedies. And Linda McKenzie has, I'm happy to say, been doing this for, probably 40 years. And so therefore, it's nice to be involved with the subject for 3 or 4 or 5 years. You certainly can know a lot and have a lot to teach. But when you've been doing it for all this time, it really gives you a real, I think, sense of the enormity of the subject. And Linda McKenzie, I think, has that. And Linda McKenzie, again, wrote the book, again, Help Yourself Heal with Natural Remedies. Linda McKenzie, welcome to the show.
8: Hey, I'm so glad to be here. I think I was on your show about, I don't know, you've been on air almost as long as I have. And I think I was on your show once before, and it's really glad to be here again.
1: Oh, good. Thank you very much. Thank you. I'm happy to have you on now talking about the subject. And I guess now there's a certain time now, for whatever reason, more and more people are interested in wellness, and they recognize that the subject maybe had more to offer than they realize. And while the MD can be helpful if you break an arm or something, certainly very helpful there, but they also recognize that the nutrition is important, and herbs are important, and exercise is important, and a cleaner environment, things that more and more Americans and around the world recognize. And so your book, Help Yourself Heal with Natural Remedies, what is it that you can mention to the listeners of Here's to Your Health that they really might not know but would really help them?
8: Well, I believe that there's always a mental cause for an illness as well as a physical cause, and it makes sense if you think about how most illnesses is caused by stress. It's environmental stress, physical stress, mental stress, so many different kinds of stresses, and they break down the body, and then the body is there able to absorb illnesses or disease. And so if you know what the mental cause of this is, then you can help on a mental level to kind of get yourself going. The other thing that's very important to understand is intention, okay? What you think is so important to healing. So if you feel like a medical doctor is going to heal you, it will. If you feel that a natural way is going to heal you, it will. Our bodies are working 24/7 days, 24 hours a day, 7 days a week, 365 days a year just to heal us. And so if we have the right mindset and keep positive, because positive attitudes and intentions actually help the immunity of the body increase and help you fight off disease rather than negative and gloom, I think is a very big helpful hint for people to stay positive and to be open.
1: Right, right. Our guest is Linda McKenzie, author of a new book called Help Yourself Heal with Natural Remedies. Now, Linda, as you've been doing this for a very long time, what first moved you towards the idea of, I'll use the word broad term, wellness, that is, you know, food, exercise, cleaner environment? What did your mom and dad talk about it to you? Did you bump into it when you were in college? I mean, when did you learn about wellness?
8: Well, I think we're all interested in becoming healthy. In natural methods, I have been medical free. You know, I haven't been to a doctor since 1992, except for cataract surgery, which I did not take any anesthetic. I did by hypnosis. Because I don't take drugs, and I'll be 77 next month, and I am on no drugs, and I'm in perfect health. And I do think it's because of the natural lifestyle that I do. But I think it came to forefront because in 1987, I got chronic fatigue syndrome. And at that point, I was still going to doctors and doing all of that. And you have to understand that I was married to a biochemist that worked for Merck Sharp & Dohme, and I dated a doctor for 5 to 6 years. So I understand the background of all of that. And so I can have a judgment through actual practical methods rather than just, I don't like this, you know. So when I got chronic fatigue, it was at a time, Epstein-Barr virus, chronic fatigue, when nobody knew what it was. And so I went and tried to heal, and it would hit me in different spots. And they said I had a brain tumor, and then I said I had this and I had that. And after $10,000 at Scripps Clinic, trying to figure out, and I was an engineer at the time with security clearances. And so at that point in time, you couldn't go to a psychologist or anything without having your security clearances revoked. Okay. So, and they kept on telling me that I was crazy, that I better go to a psychiatrist and cause they couldn't figure it out. So I went to Scripps Clinic, spent $10,000 of my own money. And they said, oh yeah, you have Epstein-Barr and your titer count is way beyond the charts. We've never seen anybody like it. So at that point, I knew, and they offered me Prozac. And I said, I'm not doing that, thank you. So I went back and I started doing research, and I called up this hypnotherapist and I said, can you teach me to heal? And then I later I started healing myself, and I changed my diet. And I found this really great doctor who was a medical doctor, a homeopath, vitamin and herbalist. He had an acupuncture and Chinese medicine. He was, as a matter of fact, now he goes around the world lecturing on chronic fatigue. And he told me, okay, you have to go on this diet. If you go on this diet, you'll be okay. He goes, chronic fatigue never leaves you. And he says, it always resides in the spine. He said, but if you go on, stay on this diet, it's a very high immune system diet. He said, you can manage the disease. So I did. And then I got very, very interested in natural health at that point, because the medical doctors couldn't do anything for me. And I actually healed myself I started healing in about 3 months, but I was fully healed in 2 years. And I haven't, and I, with all the stuff and projects that I do, I work almost 18 hours a day, 7 days a week. So I have a lot of energy, no more chronic fatigue.
1: Wow. Our guest is Linda McKenzie. Linda McKenzie, author of Help Yourself Heal with Natural Remedies. So, Linda, you know what? I really liked your story because it's a positive story, but also I like the way you worked in the time frame. Sometimes people think, well, I've been taking these vitamins for 2 days. I don't feel better. Why is that? And you mentioned with chronic fatigue how in 6 months you think, I feel a lot better, and in 2 years you think, gee, I am really feel back tip-top shape, because the time frame is very important. When you work with people who have illnesses, do you work in the time frame? Let them know, here's what you can expect and when?
8: Well, basically, I don't really work with people so much anymore. What happens is that I later became president of a dietary supplement manufacturing company where we were the first to combine mind-body medicine. My girlfriend, who was my partner, we had a place in New York and a place in a manufacturing company in California. And she was vice president of GNC for many years. So she designed the vitamins, and I designed, being that I, you know, now almost have a PhD in hypnotherapy, all the visualization tapes. So when we would do a vitamin, we would say, okay, she developed this fantastic arthritis formula. And then I would also do the mind thing where you could listen to the tapes and you would heal. And then we later were some that put in the, we were really the first ones to put in Chinese medicine in pill bottles in the United States. And later on, I got Who's Who in healthcare, medicine and healthcare. I got a award for that, kind of nomenclature for that. But being that I was in the vitamin company, I knew the industry secrets. And so in this book, Help Yourself Heal with Natural Remedies, in the back of the book, I actually show you how to select vitamins, what is real, what is not, what to look for, and also explain that health, natural health methods take a little bit longer to work than drug therapy. So I tell anyone that if they ask me if what I can take and stuff, I'd say, well, remember, it's going to take 6 to 8 weeks. It takes 6 to 8 weeks to change a mindset. Okay. You know, if you have a negative thought pattern that's going around in your head and you can't break it, even working on it, it will break in about 6 weeks. That's the standard. So 6 weeks is about when you can start seeing some really good benefits from it. Sometimes immediately.
1: Wow. Wow. Yeah. Our guest, Linda McKenzie, author of a book called Help Yourself Heal with Natural Remedies. So Linda, where can listeners of Here's to Your Health contact you to buy your book, Help Yourself Heal with Natural Remedies?
8: Well, there's a lot of places to get me, but you can get it on Amazon.com. It's in Target, Walmart. It's in, Barnes & Noble and any bookstore. You can order it. And you can go to my website, lindamckenzie.net. And that's M-A-C-K-E-N-Z-I-E, lindamckenzie.net. That will have a lot of information on there as well.
1: All right.
8: And then and also at healthylife.net.
1: All righty. And so here's an important question. So why are people moving to alternative medicine away from the so-called allopathic or Western medicine? Why is that movement occurring?
8: Well, that's a big question.
1: It's a big question.
8: But,
1: yeah.
8: But it is basically because Western medicine has fallen down. When I was a kid, you had a general practitioner, and you went there, and he knew all about you. He knew about stomachs and headaches and appendicitis and all that. Whereas today, medicine has become very specialized. I remember when I was dating the doctor back in the 80s, a bunch of doctors said, hey, these HMOs are going to come in and they're going to present this thing about doing HMOs and to the American Medical Association. We're not good in business. Can you come down and talk for us? And I did. And I started asking a lot of questions. And when the doctors asked me, I said, don't do it. I said, you're going to lose all your autonomy of medicine. And everything is going to be from an insurance-based standard. And medicine is going to slip. I don't have a lot of say in the national things. Basically, it's too expensive for people. The insurance companies do not cover things. And back in the day when this started to get crazy, people started to say, I can't pay for this. And they started looking at other alternatives. And so that's what they did. And they found that natural medicine worked. And so there was a big pull about going towards natural medicine, and the pharmaceutical companies didn't like that, and so they went in and tried to put in a lot of legislation to stop homeopathy and all that, and they couldn't do it. So they went in and they bought the companies, which is why my partner and I got out of business. We couldn't compete with large companies,
1: right?
8: And then the big pharma would come in and they would put in some cases, not all, but most. They would put in synthetic vitamins, like synthetic E's and synthetic C's, that don't work the same.
1: Right.
8: And so people got discouraged and not being able to heal, and the insurance companies not paying for things and waiting 6 weeks. They would say, okay, if you have to go to get a test, you have to wait 6 weeks. Now, my daughter had some kind of thing, and she goes to Western medicine, and they said, you can't get tested for these allergies for 6 months. What? She's paying $2,000 a month for a family plan, and you have to wait six months?
1: Right.
8: And I said, stop. So I said, what's going on? here, take this, take this, take this. 6 weeks later, she went for the test, and she was allergic to dust or whatever, but they couldn't do a test like that. There's easy ways to find out if you're allergic to something, especially a food. You just eat the food. You take your blood pressure, at a standing rate when you get up in the morning, and just like you used to do in aerobics. And then you eat just that specific food and wait 20 minutes. If you then take your blood pressure again, if your blood pressure races, you're probably allergic to that food. And here's the funny thing is that you can be allergic to a food for 1 month, but you may not be allergic to that food 3 months later. So you have to make sure that you're watching what you're eating and how you're doing it and being very cognizant of your health and what is inside of you. And you are your own best doctor. That doctor doesn't know. I mean, they make vitamins for a 170-pound male, the average. So if you're a young, petite girl at 5'2", weighing 100 pounds, you should not be taking the dosages on that bottle. Right. And a lot of times, like even the vaccines and stuff, they use those big dosages for babies.
1: Right.
8: And it doesn't make any sense.
1: Right.
8: So Western medicine could do better. And if they did, there's a lot of things that Western medicine can do. Diagnostics in this country, unbelievable. I would go to a Western doctor to find out what was wrong with me. Would I use them for the thing? Personally, not me. But if I had a broken bone, I would go there. They're doing great things with sight and things that maybe, there's certain things that you really can't handle with natural medicine that I found. And maybe it's different now, but schizophrenia is one and bipolar is another. And so sometimes you do need some medical drug somehow.
1: Sure.
8: There are ways to do it, but it's not stable. And it may cause more harm in a life than taking the drug. But in very rare cases, is that true? So,
1: right.
8: But there's room for everything. There's room for not, in France, it's really interesting. You go and to the doctor, and in France, they say, okay, well, you have this. Do you want to take a drug, or would you like the herbs, a natural way of doing it? So other countries give you a choice. America doesn't. And unfortunately, our healthcare is most expensive, and we are one of the sickest nations.
1: Right. That's true. Our guest, Linda McKenzie, author of Help Yourself Heal with Natural Remedies. So, Linda, how can listeners of Here's to Your Health contact you directly to speak with you? And as I understand it also, you have your own wellness radio network, and which I would like you to mention. So please tell us how we can listen to your network and how we can contact you directly.
8: Well, then I'm very proud of that because I stopped the vitamin company, and when we were, we had to stop it because of the big pharma. So I started HealthyLife.net, All Positive Talk Radio, in 2002, and we became 24/7 and we did podcasts on demand and live since 2002. So I was a pioneer in that way. I had also been a datacom engineer for 18 years and then and designing networks, air to ground radio and all sorts of stuff and satellite networks and stuff, and actually helped with AI back in the 80s with the generals in the Air Force told me, you're a woman, we can't put you there, we can't say anything about you. I said, hey, eat the lasagna, I'm Italian, eat the lasagna, go and help the country, but don't misuse this. And
1: right.
8: They didn't listen to me. But anyway, that's beside the point. So they can get me at, so I started the network. We are now, because the search engines have now stopped putting out information, you can't get information on natural health anymore, which is another reason I wrote this book. And so in the back of the book, I have 100 websites that people can go to, the botanical societies, and so they can get quality information. Unless you know the website, you won't get it. So you can reach me by Linda at lindamckenzie.net. You can also listen to the radio, which goes to 177 million listeners because they've stopped natural health. We've been seeing a big increase on that. And so it was a 62% increase last year, 37% since the beginning of this year more. And it's because we're the only station. We do no Western medicine, only natural health.
1: Right. Wait, so our guest is Linda McKenzie. So what are these numbers you just mentioned? 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
8: Last year alone, yes, because they can't get any information. 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And so there's no place for people to get this information now.
1: Right, right. 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Linda, this is really quite remarkable. And once again, do me a favor. 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
8: You can contact me by email at linda@lindamckenzie.net. 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You don't. There's no apps. I wanted everything simple. You just go and point and click, and there you have it. You know, so you can reach me there, and at lindamckenzie.net, there's a plethora of ways to reach me and what I do and my lectures and all the things that I do is right there.
1: And Linda, you mentioned in passing that you said you're 77 years of age.
8: I'll be 77. Yeah.
1: Well, you're certainly very energetic, and frankly, you're a good advertisement when you take care of yourself. But the payback is you have a powerful body, so 7 days a week you can work and play tennis and play golf and garden and enjoy yourself, as opposed to other people our age, I'm kind of your age, who really, nice people, they're not abusive of themselves, but nor are they good with themselves, and all they can do is stay home and watch TV because they don't feel well and they don't know what to do about it. It's really, I got to tell you the truth, it's very nice to work with people who really have such a long track record, such as yourself, who actually, again, seem so very energetic and vital, because really, that is the reason you're doing this. You're not denying yourself anything. What you're getting is a powerful body, so 7 days a week, you can run hard. Well, maybe 6 days a week and one day you rest. This is the value of taking care of yourself. Linda McKenzie, do me a favor. Once again, how can listeners of Here's to Your Health contact you directly?
8: They can reach me at by email from at linda@lindamckenzie.net, or go to my website and my telephone information is there. I want to say, Joshua, thank you for helping to keep health alive for all these years. You're an important part of this.
1: Thank you.
8: We have to keep this strong. We have to keep it strong because we want to help people.
1: Yes, yes, we do. And also, because we're also stubborn, we know these ideas worked, and you get tired of people patting you on the head thinking, oh my God, you poor dear, you just are so dopey. And I've always been resentful of that. And it's nice that now, for whatever reason or combination of reasons, more and more Americans are now paying attention. That's delightful. I'm thrilled. Our guest has been Linda McKenzie. Linda McKenzie, author of Help Yourself Heal with Natural Remedies. Linda has a long track record of helping people. And again, her book is Help Yourself Heal with Natural Remedies, and you can get that everywhere. This is Josh Lane. 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We'll take a short break, and we will be right back after these important messages.
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0: 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Rachel and Ross, DJ and Steve, Keenan and Kel. 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

0: Well, before we get into all the stuff today, man, a lot of stuff going on. We're not going to get into a lot of the bad news happening in the world today. There was an 8.2 magnitude earthquake, though, that struck off the coast of southern Philippines yesterday. It's early Monday, but early Monday for the Philippines was yesterday for us. It triggered tsunami warnings across parts of Asia and prompted coastal evacuations. Authorities in the Philippines, Japan, and Indonesia urged residents to move to higher ground as officials monitor for dangerous waves and strong aftershocks. I've not heard other than that. That's all I've heard. But 8.2 is nothing to sneeze at when it comes to earthquakes. Man.
1: That is a biggie.
0: Seeing how the San Francisco earthquake was a 7.9. Right?
1: Well, on
0: 7.1. Yeah, so, right. Yeah. This is off the coast, so it helps a little bit. So anyway, and we're glad that Simone Biles is doing better. She had a health scare this week. We're not going to go into it. Lots of just tough stuff, you know, in the last few days. So let's talk about the Tony Awards, shall we? Something bright and musical. The 97th Tony Awards last night, hosted by Pink, dominated by Death of a Salesman. That 77-year-old play still got some life in it, huh?
1: Oh yeah, oh yeah.
0: Led all productions with 6 wins. Schmigadoon was the big musical winner. They took home 4, including Best Musical, while Ragtime also earned 4 Tonys, including Best Revival of a Musical, because got a couple of revivals there.
1: Yeah.
0: So anyway, and we got to see just how pregnant Aubrey Plaza is. She's pretty pregnant. on the red carpet last night. All right, so anyway, we're going to dispense with that. Today is World Pet Memorial Day. It's a very important day. It's a very important day.
1: Yeah, it is.
0: They should call it Rainbow Bridge Day.
1: They really should.
0: Maybe we don't have it written down properly. It's World Brain Tumor Day. Also a very serious thing to think about today. Raising awareness for brain cancer. World Oceans Day. Raising awareness for our oceans, which
1: all these should be every day, to. You know.
0: National Upsie Daisy Day. Upsie Daisy. Is it Upsie Daisy or Oopsie Daisy? I think it says here Upsie Daisy.
1: Well, it depends on who you,
0: Who you ask.
1: Yeah.
0: For us, it's Oopsie Daisy, right? Or Oops-a-Nanny, one of the two. You have to listen to the whole show.
1: Oopsie Daisy.
0: National Name Your Poison Day. That has to do with drinking. And National Bestie Day. National Best Friends Day today. Yeah, I should send my bestie a text here real quick.
1: You should.
0: I should. All right. So
1: we'll give you a moment to do that.
0: Lots of show today. Man, we're just going to dig right in. And we're going to try and keep it positive. Keep it positive.
1: That's what we do.
0: We don't. We say we do, but we're going to do our level best.
1: We fake it till we make it.
0: Why beer makes you grab chips instead of chocolate? We'll talk about that coming up next. Let's go. It's time for the Van Camp and Morgan Show. Time.

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1: You're sitting at your favorite watering hole. You're having a tall one, or if you're in Texas, Lone Star. And you're looking for the, you know, you're looking for the bowl of peanuts, right? The salty. The salty. Not so much the sweet.
2: Right.
1: You know, and if you've ever wondered why a couple of beers makes like a bag of chips disappear, but leaves the candy bowl untouched, researchers at the University of Sydney think they have found the answer.
2: Well, certain things you don't, when you have a beer, you're not thinking. It doesn't, and if you have, let's say you have
1: when I'm drinking a beer, I don't think. Is that what you're saying? Is that
2: what
1: you're
2: trying to say? Well, that's pretty much all the time.
1: Wait a minute.
2: But if you're having a beer and then you have a, like a piece of chocolate, it's just not really going to go that well. Together.
1: Well, a new study at the University of Sydney suggests alcohol might trigger the release of a hormone called FGF21. FGF21. Remember that. It's very important. It's not really. That's just, yeah. It appears to increase cravings for savory, salty foods and reduces the desire for sweets. In other words, after a drink, your brain may be steering you towards nachos instead of chocolate. So this is probably a good idea now.
2: I guess.
1: Drink more beer, eat less chocolate. I'm just saying, you're trying to cut down. You trade one for the other. I know.
2: That's right.
1: Now, the problem is that many popular snack foods are what researchers call protein decoys. Foods like chips, crackers.
2: Right. Yeah.
1: Instant noodles is in this list. I don't know. What the hell? I don't drink beer and eat ramen.
2: Why not?
1: It's just not my thing.
2: Well,
1: also, other ultra-processed snacks taste rich and savory, which signals protein to the brain. But they actually...
2: Well, pizza has, you know, cheese and pepperoni.
1: That's true, too.
2: Look at that.
1: Pizza and beer go well. They go together. Well, the snacks, though, probably don't contain much protein. They contain mostly refined carbohydrates and fats.
2: Which goes good with beer.
1: But our body keeps eating, expecting protein that never really arrives. Right? Now, there's a little bit of protein in legumes, which are peanuts.
2: Yeah.
1: They're not nuts. But also, but if
2: there
1: you have an
2: protein,
1: allergy,
2: yeah,
1: you don't want to be anywhere near them if you got an allergy. Researchers
2: no,
1: analyzed food records from more than about 9,000 Australian adults. And they're good at drinking beer, by the way, in Australia. Found people who drank alcohol consistently. I'm not saying that out of turn. I'm just saying

0: They consistently ate more savory foods and fewer sweet foods. Those who combined alcohol with low-protein, high-fat snack foods consumed about 40% more calories than recommended.
1: Well, would you look at that?
0: And that's before counting the alcohol itself. 40% less, more calories than recommended.
1: Would you look at that?
0: Would you look
1: at that? What do you know?
0: Look, I don't think beer's the problem. I think it's the size of the snacks, size of the bowl of snacks that's sitting next to it. You know, but I do enjoy some good peanuts with beer.
1: If you trade one for the other, it's like, okay, you know, even want lighter beer. Let's go for the beer belly instead of chocolate on the hips.
0: There you go.
1: Basically, like you said, it's pick your poison day.
0: We do this on purpose, sort of, kind of. Anyway, if you've ever wondered, now you know. A study. It's official.
1: Beer makes you eat salty fat stuff.
0: And don't get me started on tequila.
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In light of the new study that shows salty works better with beer than candy, I got to thinking that might explain why peanuts and beer go so well together. In today's Shower Thoughts, peanuts and beer edition. Here, hold my third and fourth beer. Peanuts are basically beer's designated driver. The saltiest thing at a bar doesn't always have to be the conversation. If beer and peanuts were a married couple, peanuts would be the responsible one who remembers where the car is parked. Maybe bars serve free peanuts because they've seen what happens when they don't. Peanuts are proof that even snacks can be enablers. And the real reason peanuts and beer go together is because neither one judges your karaoke choices.

0: are things you didn't know you need to know today, but you do, because you really do, because we said so on the rip from the headlines.
1: Okay.
0: Yeehaw.
1: Okay. Okay.
0: David Krumholtz, best known as Bernard, the head elf in The Santa Claus.
1: Oh, Bernard, yes. Yep.
0: Bernard was a very pivotal and important part of that movie.
1: Well, and of course, the lovely hat. What is that? It's not a beret. He wasn't wearing a beret. He's wearing an elf hat. Different kind of elf hat.
0: Maybe that's what the elves have as a
1: beret. Yeah,
0: it's an elf beret. We don't know.
1: Yeah, kind of this little, like, I don't know.
0: Anyway, he says the movie did not exactly set him up for a lifetime of eggnog and luxury.
1: I'll bet not.
0: No. Krumholtz recently revealed his annual residual check from the holiday classic is about a little more than, take a guess, $150.
1: Every year?
0: Every year.
1: Poor guy. Well, this was also the time at the Walt Disney Studios that Jeffrey Katzenberg was in charge of film, and he insisted that they spend no money on talent, and he got his way. So, and I think Tim Allen gets a little bit more than that, $150 a year, but probably not much.
0: This wasn't one of the bigger ones.
1: It was a huge movie
0: on the retirement
1: plan.
0: It was
1: a huge movie for Disney, but they got it for a song.
0: Yeah, but they pocketed their share. That's
1: And they had a clause too. Get it? Clause.
0: Clause.
1: Yeah.
0: All right.
1: Poor Bernard.
0: Hopefully Bernard's done something else. You know, besides the Santa Claus. Maybe not.
1: Probably not. Not much. Anyway,
0: a new study finds roughly 1/3 of Americans' wealth is tied to the stock market.
1: 1/3.
0: 1/3.
1: Okay.
0: So when the market has a good day, millions of people feel richer. When it has a bad day, suddenly generic cereal starts looking pretty darn good.
1: You know, the stuff that comes in bags, not in boxes. Too cheap to print boxes for that cereal.
0: Yep.
1: Yeah. Been there, done that.
0: There were multiple Sydney Sweeney sightings in summer Washington last week.
1: Sightings.
0: Turns out there's a reason.
1: Oh?
0: Sydney's grandparents lived there.
1: Oh, okay. Well, see grandma and grandpa.
0: Yeah.
1: Me, mom, papa.
0: Her father graduated from high school in that same town.
1: Okay.
0: And for 1 week, summer briefly became Hollywood North.
1: Aww.
0: Kentucky Derby winner Golden Tempo showed he was not a one-race wonder by capturing the 158th Belmont Stakes at Saratoga. This time, he trailed much of the race.
1: Had he been well enough to run the Preakness, he might have won the Preakness and won the Triple Crown.
0: Yeah,
1: but they didn't have a run.
0: And better for the horse.
1: Oh, sure, of course.
0: And he is the first woman...
1: Woman trained. Female trained to win. Yep.
0: Which is amazing. So
1: now she's won two.
0: So he stormed from the back to win. Commandment finished second, and the favorite, Renegade, crossed the line third.
1: Yeah, I'm glad I didn't put any money on Renegade this weekend.
0: Well, San Francisco police are looking for a suspected yoga pants thief who used yoga pants thief. Yeah, you heard me right.
1: Uh-huh.
0: Used a Waymo self-driving taxi as his getaway car. In case they wondered if they were ever going to be useful.
1: My God, no kidding.
0: Security footage shows the man arriving in the autonomous vehicle, stealing merchandise from a yoga studio, and coming back into Robotaxi. And despite numerous onboard cameras, police still have not identified
1: them. That's surprising.
0: You
1: would think they could go to Waymo and get their records, because he had to pay for the Waymo on his app. Like, can't fix stupid. They'll catch them. All right, there you go. Those are some things you didn't know you needed to know today. Ripped
0: from the headlines.

0: me.
1: And now, for today's edition of All the News You Could Care Less About, here's your reporter, who you also could care less about.
2: According to TMZ.
3: Yes.
2: And TMZ usually gets
3: they
2: right.
3: They vet everything. No, they
2: do.
3: Yeah, they're really good about it. Yeah.
2: Taylor and Travis are planning to get married July 3rd.
3: Yes.
2: At Madison Square Garden in New York City.
3: No, are you kidding me?
2: Somewhere between 1,100 and 1,200 guests expected to attend.
3: That's not many. The garden holds what? 40,000?
2: I know.
3: Might as well sell tickets.
2: So I'm not too
3: Taylor.
2: Sure.
3: Jeez, Louise.
2: Why do it there? You know, but because when your guest list starts looking like the population of a small town, you need a bigger place. But there are smaller places to do it anyway. Mm. So let's talk about that. Sources say invitations are being handled by text messages instead of traditional mailed invites.
3: Okay.
2: Reportedly to help maintain privacy, which I get.
3: I think they would have a reception there, but I doubt they'd have their... Maybe they're having a ceremony, a quiet ceremony, you know, elsewhere, and then they'll have a big, you know, wedding celebration there.
2: Well, they had chosen Madison Square Garden because there's several reasons.
3: Well, it's huge.
2: It offers a level of security most venues cannot match.
3: Too. Yeah, right. They've got hot dogs.
2: They have hot dogs.
3: Will you be having the fish, the chicken, or the hot dogs?
2: Just as long as during the ceremony, the guy with the thing around his neck and the box.
3: Nachos.
2: Get your hot dogs.
3: Nachos. Beer here.
2: Popcorn.
3: Oh, my God. That's funny.
2: Get your hot dogs.
3: Oh, man. They could have t-shirt guns, too.
2: Yeah, there you go. So there's... Anyway, Madison Square Garden. There are no windows for photographers to shoot through.
3: Oh, smart. I never thought of that.
2: The level of security and guests can arrive through underground parking.
3: Oh, yeah.
2: Away from the crowds and the
3: bumper. That's right.
2: So it makes
3: that makes a lot of sense.
2: Yeah. Security plans reportedly involve both the NYPD and private security companies.
3: Sure.
2: Possible street closures around the venue to accommodate the event.
3: I would think so.
2: And for Taylor, this place actually, Madison Square Garden, actually holds some sentimental value. She's performed at Madison Square Garden 8 times throughout her career, making the venue something of a home field advantage. So,
3: well, they've got dressing facilities for her and the bridal party, and
2: And if this report is accurate, and we don't have any reason to believe it's not.
3: We got some time.
2: Wedding may become one of the largest celebrity ceremonies in recent memory.
3: Oh, sure.
2: Most couples, they're worrying about seating charts. So Taylor and Travis may need a concession stand, ushers, and a halftime show.
3: Here's what I think. I think if they would have done it right, they should have done it at the Sphere in Las Vegas. Just close the place out. They're used to still indoors, not going to have a lot of problems with, you know, helicopters and the whatnots, you know, flying over drones, trying to get footage. So, I don't know. I think this is a ruse.
2: You think so?
3: Yeah, I think so, too. I wouldn't be surprised if they don't get married on Saturday. Saturday's the 13th.
2: Yeah.
3: But that's just me. We'll see. Really, at the end of the day, do we care? Of course not.
2: Yes and no. So, we're both closet Taylor fans.
3: I got that.
2: Yeah.
3: Still. It's Van Camp and Morgan.
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0: Somehow I missed some. I almost answered that. Go ahead.
1: If opening your inbox feels a little like facing a charging tiger, you're not alone.
0: A crouching tiger, a hidden dragon.
1: Yeah, right.
0: Yeah.
1: Experts are saying many people suffer from what's known as email apnea. The unconscious habit of holding their breath or breathing very shallowly while reading, writing, or responding to emails.
0: I think there's always those things at work where it's like... It could be text apnea, email apnea, alert apnea. Anything that's coming across here is just like...
1: Breathe.
0: Yeah.
1: Breathe right. Breathe correctly. Take a deep breath. Don't hyperventilate. According to therapists and anxiety specialists, the body often interprets incoming emails, notifications, and texts, like you say, and other digital alerts as potential threats.
0: Yeah.
1: As a result, people instinctively brace themselves, hold their breath, tighten their shoulders, clench their jaws, and trigger the body's fight or flight response.
0: Okay.
1: Over time, this chronic stress response can lead to a variety of symptoms, including increased anxiety, elevated heart rate, headaches, muscle tension, fatigue, feeling constantly on edge, stuff like that.
0: Stress is no joke.
1: Yeah.
0: And work stress.
1: And email stress.
0: And email stress.
1: No joke.
0: No jokey.
1: Yeah. The first step, they say, is simply noticing when it happens. They recommend taking a full exhale before opening email. Planting both feet on the floor.
0: Or skis or whatever you're have on at the time.
1: What? Reading your emails? Okay.
0: Hey, you got to watch. Yeah.
1: Relaxing your jaw and paying attention to your breathing. It's very important. Very important. Another technique is called coherent breathing.
0: Okay.
1: Which involves inhaling through the nose for 5 seconds and exhaling through the nose for 5 seconds. Oh, that's interesting. Normally, when they want you to breathe out, they want you to breathe out through your pursed lips, right?
0: I believe.
1: In through the nose, out through the pursed lips.
0: Yes.
1: Well, we should pack this together now, okay? All together. In.
0: Well, when you bring your hands in, if you're doing that.
1: Wait. We're talking about breathing in, not your hands. Everybody breathe. Five seconds.
0: But if you have your hands together, bring them towards your body and breathe in.
1: Oh, I see what you're doing. Okay.
0: And then.
1: Breathe out.
0: They say to breathe out
1: through your nose.
0: And then you breathe out.
1: But both are through your nose.
0: And you count.
1: Through our noses. Inhale.
0: Yes, count through your nose.
1: 3, 4, 5. And out. 6, 7, 8, 9, 10. I'm ready.
0: It's all sound in so relaxing.
1: Where's my inbox? Listen, most emails are not emergencies, so put yourself at ease. Just be ready for the zingers, that's all. When you go and be ready to breathe. Be ready to coherently breathe whenever you open a zinger. That's all we're saying.
0: Well, it's like avoid the excitement.
1: Avoid the email apnea at work. Yeah.

0: Monday, kids, it's time for the nerd news.
1: Nerd news.
0: Science has been pretty busy last week. Here's some stuff that we're following for you. NASA's upcoming Roman Space Telescope could discover as many as 100,000 new exoplanets.
1: Huh?
0: 100,000. That's enough potential new worlds to keep real estate agents busy for several centuries.
1: A whole new bunch of worlds.
0: The telescope is expected to find planets beyond gravitational microlensing, whatever
1: beyond
0: that means. Helping researchers locate worlds that have remained hidden till now.
1: Are we sure we want to do that?
0: Yeah, well, you know, we're always in search of life out there somewhere, right? Researchers at the University of Birmingham have developed a new hydrogen production method that could dramatically reduce the cost of creating clean fuel. The process uses a specialized catalyst that can turn waste heat into hydrogen, potentially helping factories and power plants produce cleaner energy.

0: Google wants permission to release 64 million specially treated mosquitoes in California and Florida. Before you start building a bunker, these mosquitoes are designed to reduce populations of disease-carrying insects by preventing reproduction. Or as we like to call it, oh no, I'm not going to say that. Venus and Mars are putting on a one of the best sky shows of 2026 tomorrow. The two brightest planets in our night sky will appear unusually close together after sunset. You only need your eyeballs to enjoy the view. Venus and Jupiter coming together tomorrow night.
1: And I always love that when especially when if there's a moon out. You got the moon and the... Anyway, but it's always pretty to see those really bright stars in the sky that are actually planets.
0: Planets.
1: And if you have a really powerful telescope...
0: Even better.
1: Yeah.
0: NASA released a stunning satellite image showing South Africa's farmland as a colorful patchwork quilt from space. The image comes from the NISAR mission, or NISAR, which is helping scientists monitor crops, ecosystems, and natural disasters around the globe. Space, it's cool, baby. Scientists revived ancient yeast found on the 53-year-old mummy known as Otzi, the Iceman, and used it to bake sourdough. The verdict? Apparently the prehistoric recipe was surprisingly delicious. Get yourself on some of that 5,300-year-old sourdough. And finally, astronomers studying a distant quasar, detected one of the fastest black hole winds ever recorded, blasting through space at nearly 30% the speed of light. Wow, that's fast. And there you go. That's our nerd news for this week.
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0: Hey, it's time for some tasty bits.
1: I'm having some beer and some peanuts.
0: How about the ones that are in the shells? You get to crack the shells. Yeah.
1: If I'm sitting there watching a game or something, sure. But don't make me go through the extra work if I don't have to.
0: Oh, man. So fun.
1: But I do like to crack peanuts. I'll give you that.
0: They're great.
1: I don't want to shell my shrimp. I don't want to, you know. But pistachios and peanuts, I'm okay with.
0: Here's some things you probably didn't know yesterday. Author J.M. Barrie lost his 13-year-old brother in an accident as a kid. To comfort his mother, he started speaking and acting like his brother and wearing his clothes. His mother treated him as if he was his deceased brother. He later wrote a novel.
1: Seriously?
0: About a kid stuck in eternal childhood, you might recall. Peter Pan?
1: Wow. Yeah.
0: Five people have won a presidential election even though they lost the popular vote. They were John Quincy Adams, Rutherford B. Hayes, Benjamin Harrison, George W. Bush, and Donald Trump, 45th presidency. Of them, the highest discrepancy was in 2016 when Trump won despite losing the popular vote by 2.9 million votes, margin of 2.1%. George W. lost the popular vote by 537,000 in 2000, which is only 0.5%. The Electoral College elects the President of the United States in the United States. That's according to the Constitution. The pie chart, bar chart, and line graph were all invented by an engineer named William Playfair from Scotland in the late 1700s. Look at that. Look what we get to think
1: from the late 1700s.
0: 1700s, yeah.
1: Wow.
0: There are about 20 quintillion animals total living on Earth.
1: 20 quintillion?
0: Quintillion. I know.
1: You know what else that is?
0: What is that?
1: That's probably the amount of country songs that have the word beer in it.
0: Okay. There's 20 billion. That's 20 billion billion. 20 quintillion.
1: And that's about a
0: half
1: lot of billion.
0: About half of those, are insects. And the movie's Dirty Harry, or the original one anyway, was originally going to be called Dead Right. And I knew this. Frank Sinatra was going to star instead of Clint Eastwood.
1: Really?
0: But he turned him down.
1: Well, and the rest is history.
0: And those are our tasty bits for today.

0: Fans of Caribbean hot sauce may soon find fewer bottles on store shelves thanks to a growing shortage of Scotch bonnet peppers.
1: What are
0: one of the key ingredients behind many Scotch popular spicy sauces. Problem stems from a perfect storm of challenges, including back-to-back hurricanes, excessive rainfall, crop diseases, and pest infestations that have damaged harvests across Jamaica, which is a major producer of the pepper.
1: And on one hand, you could almost say, all right, hot is hot. After it gets so hot, they all taste the same.
0: No,
1: but they really don't.
0: It's not true. You should watch Hot Ones, because there's a sauce at about number 7, which actually seems to everybody, it's higher on the Scoville ratings, but because of it's a queso, seems less hot than the previous ones.
1: Well, I mean, so, the pepper itself, not necessarily what you're flavoring it with.
0: Yeah, well, that's what I'm just saying. One sauce maker reported pepper prices briefly surged to 10 times their normal cost after Hurricane Melissa struck.
1: Oh, I bet.
0: While overall prices have increased roughly 50% over the past 2 years. We had a problem with sriracha out here.
1: Yeah.
0: Sriracha peppers, we had a problem with the crop. And we had a shortage. Up until last year, we had a shortage of sriracha.
1: I just like the name of the Scotch bonnet.
0: Scotch bonnet.
1: Well, there's sriracha.
0: Some farmers have abandoned Scotch bonnet production altogether, switching to hardier crops like sweet potatoes that offer more reliable profits.
1: Like sweet potatoes.
0: Probably sell more sweet potatoes than you do Scotch bonnet peppers. Anyway, to keep the heat alive, producers are stockpiling peppers, developing tougher hybrid plants, and investing in research to create more resilient Scotch bonnet varieties. So your favorite Caribbean hot sauce may soon become a little harder to find. And as always, a lot more expensive.

0: Well, if you've ever picked up your phone to check one thing and somehow ended up watching a raccoon steal a sandwich 45 minutes later, you're not alone. According to recent data, Americans spend about 4.5 hours each day on their phones and check them more than 200 times a day.
1: Yeah. Oh, man.
0: Yeah.
1: I got to start. I got to start timing myself. No, I'm serious. I got to start setting an alarm going like, okay.
0: But something else will come up. You know the next thing is going to be great. I know. Right?
1: Kind of like when they had music videos on MTV. A good one's coming up any minute now.
0: Yes, and there would be nights where it'd be the doldrums.
1: Oh, no.
0: And you'd have to wait an hour and a half, which is eternity when you're young.
1: More than that. Sometimes more than that before a good video came on. Yeah, especially in the early days.
0: Like, did you ever watch the Headbangers Ball?
1: Yeah, of course.
0: It has rerun in perpetuity.
1: Yeah.
0: Researchers say it's probably because social media platforms use the same intermittent reward system that makes slot machines.
1: Oh my word. What?
0: Yep. Because every swipe brings a possibility of something funny,
1: better.
0: Shocking, or
1: something
0: irresistible.
1: Better. Yeah.
0: Or a recipe that you know you have to try.
1: I've never made that analogy, but now it makes total sense. But you know what I hate?
0: Are you identifying with those things?
1: No, but you know what I hate? Every other reel is an ad. Or get-rich-quick scheme.
0: Yeah.
1: Or invest and let AI make...
0: Or a cure.
1: Turn your $20 into $100,000 in just 28 days.
0: Yeah.
1: Yeah.
0: Or how you can lose 150 pounds in 3 months.
1: Well, but I'm slowly...
0: Or clear gut. That's a big one.
1: Slowly losing my... You know, my interest in the internet. Slowly.
0: I'm tending not to look at very much Facebook. It's strictly reels.
1: So tired of reels. Yeah.
0: But it's my story arcs.
1: I get it.
0: And YouTube will do... I don't know. I get it where I can get it.
1: Okay, fine.
0: All right.
1: Whatever.
0: Okay.
1: Still got to watch the ads.
0: Yeah. It drives me freaking nuts.
1: Yeah, me too.
0: All right, so I wonder if this is what it's like on Tinder. Swipe, swipe.
1: Surely the next
0: guy will be good.
1: I don't know. I'm not going to test that one with the 10-foot.
0: Psychologists say there's a surprisingly effective antidote.
1: Oh, what? Leave
0: hobbies.
1: Your phone at home? Oh, hobbies. Well, that's interesting.
0: You can't do those at work when you're checking your phone.
1: Yeah, well, you're supposed to be working at work.
0: That's beside the point.
1: Hobbies. That's
0: what a novel approach.
1: What a novel idea. Yeah.
0: Researchers continue to show that activities like painting and gardening and woodworking. But when it's at midnight or 11 o'clock at night,
1: no, you're not gonna
0: do your
1: hobby.
0: Garden,
1: but
0: generally.
1: You could read.
0: You could
1: read at night.
0: And
1: there's things you could do.
0: I always love it when it's like, well, if you're gonna fall off the wagon, if you're gonna take another bite, if you're gonna get distracted by this or whatever the long list of things are, the first one usually is go take a walk.
1: Yeah, right.
0: You can't always just go take a walk, too.
1: That's true.
0: Then you're going to want to go on the internet and either find your audio book or something else.
1: Listen to a podcast.
0: Yeah.
1: Something.
0: So, anyway.
1: Anyway.
0: Anywho, many hobbies do encourage what's known as a flow state.
1: Okay.
0: And so it's you become fully immersed in an activity like you do the phone, you know?
1: Yep.
0: So you just have to shift your phone.
1: All right. Okay. So hobbies... Over phones.
0: Shift your... Well, and
1: bros versus hoes. What else do we got to learn?
0: Shift your focus.
1: Okay. All right. Sounds good. Sure. That'll work. I'll try that. When I get a chance. I'll give it some thought. Now I just got to come up with a hobby. I don't have any hobbies.
0: If you go to the craft store for like $5. Online.
1: Craft store?
0: Or the online, like Michael's or
1: Arts
0: Hobby
1: and Crafts,
0: Lobby.
1: The craft store.
0: You can get a piece of ceramic thing.
1: Not me.
0: And a couple cheap paint
1: brushes. Good for you.
0: And sit at the table and paint.
1: Good for you.
0: And if you don't like it, toss it. It was cheap.
1: Good for you.
0: Shut the front door.
1: Thank you, Morgan.
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0: 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We've got the Van Camp and Morgan Right Now podcast, which is, you know, if you missed any of the show, it's a good time to get caught up. Or if you missed a whole day,
1: sure enough,
0: check that out. Also, we've got the Who Cares News podcast as well. Both of them are available wherever you get your shows, and they're available after the show West Coast time every day. Right here. Look them up. Hey, a new study has linked strength training to a lower risk of death. Okay.
1: Makes kind of sense.
0: Study from Harvard and the T.H. Chan School of Public Health finds that adults who perform moderate amounts of strength training each week may live longer and lower their risk of several major diseases.
1: Well, then.
0: They took a look at 147,000 adults, tracked their exercise habits over a period of up to 30 years.
1: Really? Wow.
0: All right, now here's the thing, though. Uh-huh. The sweet spot appears to be between 90 and 119 minutes of resistance training a week. That's an hour and a half to 2 hours of resistance training every week. That's a lot. That's a big commitment. That's a major commitment.
1: Yeah, but if you're already walking, if you're supposed to walk.
0: This is resistance training, though.
1: Right, but if
0: this
1: you're
0: is
1: already
0: weights.
1: Yes.
0: Yeah.
1: Or rowing.
0: Well, but this is really whatever.
1: Resistance.
0: Yeah. Lifting weights, basically. Yeah.
1: Yeah.
0: People in that range had a 13% lower risk of death from any cause, a 19% lower risk of death from heart disease, and a 27% lower risk of death from neurological diseases, including many forms of dementia.
1: Huh. Yeah.
0: Researchers found the biggest benefit came from strength training when it was combined with aerobic exercise, such as walking, jogging, cycling, or swimming.
1: I knew walking would have to be in there somewhere.
0: Yeah. Those participants had up to a 45% lower risk of death compared to less active individuals. Now, you don't have to become a bodybuilder, but a couple of weight training sessions every week could help you live longer, healthier, and be stronger.
1: Doing weight training, and you're just doing like the little dumbbells or barbells.
0: You can do free weights.
1: You can start with hand weights. Usually, 1 to 3 pounds a piece. Then you work up to 5 pounds a piece.
0: Then you work up to 150 pounds. Deadlifting.
1: You can do that if you do the proper sitting, you know.
0: Whatever. Yeah.
1: But you can do them sitting at your desk.
0: You can't do the deadlift, but
1: Right. But the little hand weights you can do at your desk.
0: Anyway, the idea here is you can live longer if you exercise. So the question is, if you live longer, you're living longer to exercise. If you enjoy that, great. If you don't, why would you want to live longer? I don't know. I'm kidding.

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0: It is time for Van Camp & Morgan's birthday extravaganza.
1: All right. I'm ready.
0: All right.
1: I think I can.
0: Maria Menounos.
1: Menounos. She's actually on, or was on Extra. She used to be a correspondent on ET.
0: Yeah.
1: Uh-huh. Maria is she 48 today?
0: She is, from the movie Practical Magic, Mark Bierenstein.
1: He's been on other stuff too.
0: Yeah.
1: But he's kind of like that guy.
0: Yeah.
1: He was the agent, right? With the two colored eyes?
0: The two colored eyes.
1: See, I've watched that movie. When you tell me I don't pay attention, I watch that movie.
0: I watch that movie a lot.
1: He's like, is he 55?
0: And number two's coming out. Yes, 55.
1: All right.
0: Kelly Williams from The Practice and Lie to Me.
1: Is she 55?
0: 56. Okay. Oh, see, you had two in a row. Right. And the third one just blew it away.
1: Blew it out.
0: Kenan Ivory Wayans.
1: One of the Wayans brothers from, and he's actually the creator of In Living Color. He is actually
0: he snaps
1: somebody,
0: in a circle.
1: Well, Kenan is the one who actually changed the landscape of television. I think Kenan is his late 60s, 67, 68.
0: He is 68.
1: Okay.
0: And one of my favorite all-time shows is ER.
1: ER, yeah.
0: And I've been watching a whole bunch of ER reels recently.
1: Okay, all right.
0: Including today, and already today. And
1: already? Yep. It's still early.
0: That's right. this one was a very key, pivotal character on that show. Julianne Margulies.
1: Oh, and she was also the good wife.
0: Well, yeah, she was a good wife.
1: Yeah. Oh, yeah. Just a little something there.
0: But yeah, Julianne
1: is she 60 today?
0: She is.
1: All
0: big
1: right.
0: 60.
1: All right.
0: Nancy Sinatra.
1: These boots were made for walking.
0: That's just what I'll do.
1: She 80.
0: These boots are gonna walk. 86.
1: Wow.
0: Bonnie Tyler.
1: Bonnie Tyler, who's not been well, by the way. We wish her well.
0: Yes.
1: Bonnie is, I think she's the big 75 today.
0: You're correct, sir. Last but not least, it's Boz Skaggs.
1: Boz is 82. I believe.
0: You're
1: today.
0: Correct, sir.
1: And if today's your birthday,
0: happy birthday.
1: From Van Camp & Morgan.
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0: Oh, Florida.
1: What a way to start the week. Right?
0: We gave him some time off last week.
1: We did. You know, not much, but some.
0: Yeah, and it's not that the rest of the nation doesn't do crazy crap or around the world.
1: Yeah, right.
0: Florida has the market.
1: You're right. You're right.
0: Yeah, they have the market share.
1: Yeah.
0: They're so good at it.
1: They are exceptionally good. At our crazy crime story. All right, what do we got today?
0: All right, Florida deputies say they recently participated in what may have been the slowest chase in modern history.
1: Things in Florida can be slow. You know, take a look at the general population. You know, people drive a little slower.
0: Oh, okay.
1: You know, they move a little slower. Retirees. Yeah. There's a lot of retirees. Okay.
0: Well, this one started about 2:23 a.m.
1: Oh, really?
0: Yes. No one was really, you know, good after.
1: You know, nothing happens. Yeah. Nothing good happens at 2 o'clock in the morning. You know.
0: Okay. Deputy spotted 33-year-old Brian Schwartz riding an unlicensed blue motorcycle.
1: Of course.
0: And it was affectionately nicknamed "Blow by Betty."
1: Blow by Betty.
0: Yep, taking around for a spin.
1: Right.
0: Authorities say the bike had no lights and it sounded more like a weed eater than a motorcycle.
1: Oh, boy.
0: What do they call those?
1: You can't say it. It's racist.
0: Okay.
1: But, yeah, you know what I'm saying. Yeah. I know what you're saying. Yeah. Uh-huh.
0: Deputies attempted to do a traffic stop.
1: Yeah.
0: Shorts, he wasn't really into that at the moment, so he just took off.
1: He said, I'm not into this whole traffic stop
0: thing.
1: Kind of took off.
0: Pursuit reportedly topped out at a blistering 40 miles per hour.
1: That's kind of fast, depending on whether or not you're in a residential area or not.
0: That's true.
1: Or if there's speed humps.
0: Or a retirement area.
1: Well, yeah, I was going to say. Yeah. Or the Disneyland parking lot. Well, the speed limit is posted at 14 miles per hour.
0: 14.
1: As it says on the tram. I don't know why they came up with that. But 14. That's it.
0: Well, there's not 15 and not 13.
1: I should find out what that's really all about. There's got to be some lore behind 14 miles an hour. Why do they say that?
0: There would have to be some lore.
1: I know. It's a joke. It's a joke. Yeah, whatever. Anyway.
0: All right.
1: Do tell.
0: Pursuit
1: ensued.
0: Well, we had a dry spell here in L.A., and then all of a sudden we've had, you know, a nice little string of them.
1: Yeah,
0: been kind of nice. Sheriff's officials joked that calling it a pursuit was generous, saying it was closer to a guided neighborhood tour.
1: And on the left. That's the Golden Girls house. And on the right, it's the Villages.
0: That's kidding. Right, yes.
1: Getting.
0: The chase came to an end abruptly when Blow by Betty tipped over and pinned Schwartz's shin to the ground.
1: Shin? Pinned his shin?
0: Shin.
1: I'm thinking blow by Betty, uh-huh. Ram-a-lam, blow by Betty, ram-a-lam. Never mind. It was a song.
0: Yes, it was a song.
1: I got you. Yeah, anyway, go on. Yeah, okay.
0: And who sang that song?
1: It was Ram Jam.
0: Ram Jam, okay.
1: The name of the song was Black Betty.
0: And
1: so Blow by Betty, Ram-a-lam.
0: So Blow by Betty just tipped over, just like
1: pin
0: that.
1: Pin the shin.
0: And so then the arrest was made on charges including fleeing law enforcement and driving without a license.
1: Oh, see, that's why he fled, I guess.
0: Well, no, here's another reason.
1: Oh, why?
0: Of course, then why would he flee if he had this record? Schwartz was arrested 16 times.
1: What?
0: 16 times since 2016.
1: Wow.
0: So in the last 10 years.
1: 16 times.
0: Yes, for offenses ranging from street racing to fraud.
1: Well, maybe he doesn't have one. He said he was driving without one.
0: Yep.
1: Yeah, well, then maybe they should take away his scooter or whatever.
0: Well, she's been impounded.
1: Oh, Blow by Betty has been impounded.
0: Yes.
1: We'll not hear much from her anymore. There you go. That's our crazy crime story for today.

0: A Houston man is facing charges after allegedly using a fake boarding pass to board a United Airlines flight at George Bush Intercontinental Airport.
1: How did he manage to do that?
0: Well, I'm going to tell you. According to authorities, the man successfully made it through a TSA security checkpoint, but was denied entry at his assigned gate when his boarding pass didn't check out. But instead of giving up, he reportedly went to another gate and waited for airline employees to become distracted before just strolling down the jetway and onto an aircraft. The plane had already pushed back from the gate when the flight attendants were alerted that the man was hiding in one of the lavatories. The aircraft returned to the gate where police boarded and arrested him. And passengers bound for Los Angeles were delayed approximately 3 hours.
1: Wow.
0: While authorities sorted everything out. Yeah. See, here's the deal about these things. I've been watching these, you know, these little documentaries on Hulu or Discovery Channel. I don't know where the hell they are. Maybe it's Netflix. And I guess every time they've got to bring a plane back in, something like this, everybody has to deplane. Because then they have to reassert the security of the aircraft. So all the bags come off and everything else, and it's a nightmare.
1: Yeah. Oh, yeah. It's kind of crazy to me that everything has to come off the plane.
0: Well, I wonder if he just wanted to get on a plane somewhere. Because if he just strolled down to another gate, that plane likely wasn't going to the same place the other one was. So I don't know. Anyway. Our Who Cares News is next. Like a

0: love goes.
1: Well, Ariana Grande has kicked off her maybe perhaps last tour for a very long time, and we have a roving reporter to report for us who was at the very first show Saturday night in Oakland, California. My daughter Amanda, hey, how was it?
2: It was great. And yeah? It's great being on the show. Like, talking about something different than football. It's amazing. I'm very versatile.
1: Yeah, well, you're a big Ariana Grande fan.
2: I'm a big Ariana Grande fan.
1: And I know it was fantastic. It was amazing.
2: It was amazing. She did mostly songs from her last three albums.
1: Sure.
2: Like a couple big hits, like Spoiler Alert. One Last Time, which she hasn't done in a while. Yeah. Obviously Dangerous Woman, because it's a 10-year anniversary.
1: Yeah.
2: She did Honeymoon Avenue, which is from her first album. Everyone freaked out because it's like one of her first cute little songs. What was the other one? Oh, Into You. She kind of did the Lady Gaga thing, where for all of you that haven't been to Lady Gaga either, at the end of the show for her encore, Lady Gaga was getting unready backstage, and they had a camera following her around until she came back on stage. And
1: that's a Gaga show.
2: That's a Gaga show. Okay, however, Ariana started kind of did that with Into You. So
1: she kind of did.
2: She kind of did it. Okay. She came out. She sang her new single, Hate That I Made You Love Me.
1: Mm-hmm.
2: She then did an encore of We Cannot Be Friends and psyched us out with a song called Supernatural, which I love very much on the new album.
1: Okay.
2: Or the most recent album, Eternal Sunshine.
1: Sounded like you had a great time.
2: It was amazing.
1: You got a little hint of a little hoarseness in you.
2: Well, So at the end, she like psyched us out and was like, okay, goodbye, everybody. And like Supernatural is not like a hit.
1: Yeah.
2: But for everyone that has listened to the album, she did release it as a single. It wasn't as big as like We Cannot Be Friends or Yes And.
1: Mm-hmm.
2: So a lot of us in the audience were like, she's missing a song. And then she did. She did a whole psych out.
1: Sure.
2: Based on the whole story that she had. And I just started yelling the lyrics. My best friend was doing a TikTok live next to me. And everyone was like, we heard her freak out, but we also freaked out. And I'm like, good. I'm so sorry. I apologize.
1: Well, thanks for stopping by this morning. And I'm glad you had a good time.
2: Had a great time.
1: You got any more concerts on the horizon? Or is this it for a little while?
2: My friend caved. He got reseller tickets, which are really expensive. He's going to, I guess, stand in line on Tuesday to see if he can get more tickets at Crypto. He's going to stand in line, and he's like, we're going to go again on Saturday the 13th. I'm like, I don't know about that, but okay. My wallet said, I don't know. I'm going on a big vacation at the end of July. So
1: you might want to save up for that.
2: Yeah, a little
1: bit. All right, well, cool. And I'm glad you're home safe and sound, and thanks for stopping by.
2: Thanks,
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1: Sounds like she had a great time. All right.
3: Oh, my gosh.
1: More Who Cares tomorrow. 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

0: Hey, it's time for Hour 4, kids. The best hour on the radio. Yes.
1: Yeah.
0: You're here, we're here. And today's fake sponsor for Hour 4 is Email Apnea Relief. Do you stop breathing every time a new email arrives? Do you stare at your inbox like it's a live grenade? Do you find yourself holding your breath while typing per my previous email? Then you may suffer from email apnea. That's why there's Email Apnea Relief, the world's first wearable device that detects incoming emails and immediately smacks you on the forehead with a tiny foam paddle while shouting, "Breathe, Kevin, breathe."
1: Oh, really? No way.
0: Email Apnea Relief also includes a calming voice that reminds you most emails are not emergencies. An automatic eye roll detector for messages marked high priority. A panic filter that converts "Can we talk?" into "You're not in trouble." Optical settings for Outlook, Gmail, and passive-aggressive corporate speak. In clinical trials, 97% of users reported breathing more normally, while the other 3% were trapped in a reply all storm. Email Apnea Relief, because that email from accounting isn't a tiger. Probably. Hey, it's time to say hello to the squad. Hello, squad.
1: Silent Diane.
0: Madam President.
1: Dip John.
0: Dr. Ian Stanley, I presume.
1: Doctor.
0: And?
1: Ed and Phoenix.
0: Let's not forget
1: Tammy Clay and Casey Joe.
0: And David Folds, and our best to Bruce Leach, because he's listening to us in the Philippines.
1: Bruce.
0: Yeah, with the earthquake over there. Anyway, we wish him well. All right, coming up today on the fourth hour, we got fast facts you can use if you can listen fast enough. Also, our stupid list of other things that are God-given right, damn it. And our, in case you missed it, our ICME stories, whole lot more coming your way. So sit back, relax, and enjoy. Here we go. It's hour four, and it starts
1: right now.

0: time. You're listening to that 90s channel, the biggest hits of the 90s and more. Okay, it's time for our fast facts you can use if you can listen fast enough. So if you're ready, here we go. 17% of people surveyed are afraid of sports. Afraid of sports.
1: Yes.
0: Not just bored with them, afraid. Damn it.
1: Really?
0: 17%. According to a poll, 20% of men say they wear the same shirt several times a week at the office. 20%. Yikes.
1: Is it reversible?
0: Or is it? Does it pass the smell test?
1: Yeah, right.
0: Häagen-Dazs ice cream was invented in the United States. And oh, by the way, they made up the name too. Häagen-Dazs means
1: no
0: nothing.
1: No way.
0: Yeah, yeah. 70% of people today are omitting the word obey from their wedding vows. Just today? That should have been for a long time. A new poll found that 5% of people who wish radio stations play Christmas music year-round. Only 5%. 70% of us say we have stopped writing paper checks. But some businesses still do not take credit or debit cards. So, yes, you're stuck with cash. The survey found 54% of people have lied about their relationship status on social media. Really? Yeah. I don't believe it. I don't believe it. Everybody's well, a little honest about their relationship status. Come on.
1: True.
0: Another survey says that 11% of people

0: Okay.
1: About 60% of cars have a bumper sticker or a window sticker on them. 60%. 76% of women say they are turned off when they see a dad who wears pleated pants. Pleated pants. Wow. They were so big in the 90s. So, no pleated pants. That's turn off, guys. The average person has 8 coffee mugs that they got for free. Hold my mugs. Uh-oh. Oh, my God. I've got dozens. 60% of bridesmaids hate their dresses. No, I can see that. 3% of the North American population has never eaten Jell-O. 3%. The other 97%, there's always room. If you order the same food as your date did on a first date, you build more trust and are more likely to get a second date. Wow. Hope you like what they like. And finally, 43% of women in a recent survey say they find it very attractive when a potential love interest knows how to iron clothes. There you go. Those are our fast facts you can use today.
2: 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Oh, wait.
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0: A judge in Canada confirmed something we already know.
1: What's that?
0: Somebody had asked or tried to bring to trial the fact that giving the middle finger was a liability, and they were trying to sue somebody for flipping them off. The judge in Canada said, giving the middle finger is a God-given right, and threw the case out. So, to add to that, now Legally Protected Act is today's list of other God-given rights. And if you are ready, I shall commence. Here we go. A God-given right, calling anyone named Richard Dick.
1: Yeah, that's rough. That right there is rough. Unless someone says, hey, call me Dick.
0: Leaving a party when someone pulls out a guitar. That is a God-given right.
1: Oh, well.
0: I don't know if you've ever done this.
1: You should.
0: But drinking wine from a Pringles can. I'm sure you've done that. One point in your life or another.
1: Well, not on a...
0: Not on a regular basis, but on special occasions, I'm sure you have. Tailgating a student driver. That's just funny right there.
1: Oh, that's so mean.
0: It's mean, but it's funny. Okay, again, we revisit this. Finishing a sleeve of Thin Mints in one sitting. Yes, that's a God-given right. Knock it off.
1: Wow.
0: Don't judge me. Yelling curry for three when tossing wadded up paper into the trash. Ooh. Sending the Roomba after the dog.
1: Ooh. Ooh. That's just mean.
0: Yelling F yeah after watching Roadhouse. That's a God-given right. Also yelling yippee-ki-yay MF when watching Die Hard movie. That's God-given. Driving a riding mower on the freeway. I don't know if that's a right or not. Using batteries from the fire alarm for the TV remote. They'll work for a little bit longer. It's okay. And finally, other God-given rights, blowing off a thumb with a bottle rocket. And there you go. Our stupid list for today.
2: Marky got with Sharon, and Sharon got Cherie, and she was sharing Sharon's outlook on the topic of disease.

0: Time for our In Case You Missed It stories for today. You know, we've scraped the bottom of the internet for you.
1: Not so much me, because, you know, he's doing it, so why not let him do it? He feels, when you scrape, you feel important.
0: Do I know?
1: You're a good scraper, yeah. You're good at scraping.
0: Thanks.
1: Good job.
0: Thanks a lot. Here's today's Icy Me stories. Two Kansas brothers got an unexpected business boost when someone called 911 to complain about their lemonade stand. Instead of shutting it down, police officers and firefighters showed up to support the young entrepreneurs, and they earned about $280 in just 30 minutes in turning a complaint into the best advertising campaign imaginable. Yes, social media does work. After discovering her husband had allegedly been unfaithful multiple times, a woman spent more than a year secretly planning her exit. Since she owned the mobile home before the marriage that they lived in, she sold it and had it physically moved 2 hours away, leaving her husband to come home one day and find both his wife and his house gone.
1: Did it come with all his stuff in it? I guess
0: so. I'm pretty sure she took it with her.
1: Wow.
0: And a half-asleep man thought he was petting his family cat during a late-night encounter, only to discover he was actually scratching the head of a baby possum. The tiny visitor had wandered into the house and was reportedly playing dead like possum do while being petted, leaving the family with a story that sounds kind of like a rejected Disney screenplay. But there you go. Those are our ICME stories for today.
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That 90s channel, the biggest hits of the 90s and more. Welcome into a Monday from the top of the Space Needle. It's Keith Kelly. And I'm pretty fly for a white guy.

That 90s channel, all things 90s. Welcome into a Monday. It's Keith Kelly. It's Best Friends Day today. Say hello to your bestie. I've got too many to count. I'll shout them out later. That 90s channel, the biggest hits of the 90s and more.

Z90's channel, the biggest hits of the 90s and more. Welcome into a Monday. It's the Keith Kelly Mess on Jelly-Filled Donut Day. I prefer mine cream-filled, but yeah, today, yeah, I'll take that. It's also World Brain Tumor Day. I've been accused of that a few times. World Oceans Day. As I said, it's Best Friends Day today. And a little bit later on in the showgram, I will shout out all my besties. If you ladies and you guys are listening,

0: sorry, please don't blow up my phone. It's also National Name Your Poison Day. 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What is your poison today? 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Hit me up. Name your poison day. I want to know, what is your poison today?
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Best Friends Day, it's your bestie Keith Gilley from the top of the Space Needle here in Seattle. With En Vogue, giving him something he can feel. 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

0: That 90s channel, the biggest hits of the 90s, and more Emerald City in the house. It's Keith Kelly Mess for a Monday. I hope you'll stay with me for the entire 4 hours. It's going to be a ride today. It's Monday. Never know what you're going to get from me on a Monday. That 90s channel, all things 90s.
1: 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Or when Jennifer Aniston and Matthew Perry taught us how to use Windows 95. 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

0: 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It's the Keith Kelly Mess for a Monday. Blink 182, what's my age again? My birthday is coming up next month. So my impossible trivia question for today is, what is my age? 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Kanye West turns 49 today. 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And Kenan Ivory Wayans from that great 90s show In Living Color, 68 years old today. 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

0: Z90's channel, the biggest hits of the 90s and more. Keith Kelly, my favorite Whitney Houston song, I Have Nothing. And you know, yesterday, took the kids out shopping, took the girls out shopping, and at the end of the day, I had absolutely nothing.
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They never really went away. Love will keep us alive. Hope you are having a great day wherever you are today. 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

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It's the Keith Kelly Monday Mess. And ladies, at what age should a guy stop wearing a hat backwards or sideways? 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

0: 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It's Keith Kelly here on the Monday Mess. Are you into podcasts? 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

That 90s channel, the biggest hits of the 90s and more. It's the Monday Mess. It's Keith Kelly from Seattle. It's Best Friends Day, so let me shout out another one of mine, Andy in Spencerport, New York, one of my besties. Hope you're having a great day. And Andy and all the guys listening, what's the worst nickname you have for an ex? Hit me up on Messenger and Instagram at That 90s channel and on my Instagram at Keith Kelly On Air. That 90s channel, all things 90s.

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It's the Keith Kelly Mess for a Monday. 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

0: Live 90s channel, the biggest hits of the 90s, and more Keith Kelly Mess for a Monday. Game number three of the NBA Finals tonight in New York City. They've got the brooms out. The Knicks are cruising with a 2-0 lead over San Antonio. And I'll tell you what, it's going to be a great game. I'm going to be tuned in. I'm a huge basketball fan, not a Knicks fan. Pastor CJ, I'm sorry, not a Knicks fan, but a huge basketball fan. I will be watching. And if you're going to the game, and I've got to tell you, if you're going to the game, rumor has it that President Trump is going to be in attendance tonight. I mean, okay, $30,000 courtside seat, maybe, I don't know. But the NBA, the Knicks, and the Secret Service are telling people, if you're coming to the game tonight, get there 2.5 to 3 hours early. Expect to go through a TSA kind of screening, check-in. No bags, no nothing. They're really cracking down tonight. And I'll tell you something. Parking, if you're going to a Knicks game or a Rangers game or any kind of event at Madison Square Garden, parking in Manhattan near the arena is terrible. Trust me, and one of my besties, Dave, can tell you, we were in New York City several years ago, and we parked next to Madison Square Garden. I had a press card on my windshield, and a cop said, yeah, go ahead and park there. Right there was his press park. I said, okay, great, put my press card up. Went into the arena, came out, and the car was gone. They towed it. And I said to the cop, I said, what happened? He goes, well, you parked in a press zone. I said, you told me to. I'm a press guy. So long story short, impound fee, had to get the car out. So if you are going to the next game tonight, try not to drive.
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Keith Kelly on Best Friends Day, and I have decided to err on the side of caution and not try to do a roll call for all my besties, because I'm going to miss somebody, I'm going to slight somebody, and then I'm going to hear

0: 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That's Sheryl Crow and Strong Enough. And for my friend Tasha, who is going through the worst of times right now, girl, you are strong enough. You can get through it. Well, that's going to do it for me, Keith Kelly, for today. Josh David is next. I will be back tomorrow morning at 10 Pacific. I hope you will too. Thank you for your time this time. Until next time, Keith Kelly out.
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ladies and gentlemen of the class of 99, wear sunscreen. If I could offer you only one tip for the future, sunscreen would be it. The long-term benefits of sunscreen have been proved by scientists, whereas the rest of my advice has no basis more reliable than my own meandering experience. I will dispense this advice now. Enjoy the power and beauty of your youth. Oh, never mind. You will not understand the power and beauty of your youth until they've faded. But trust me, in 20 years, you look back at photos of yourself and recall in a way you can't grasp now how much possibility lay before you and how fabulous you really looked. You are not as fat as you imagine. Don't worry about the future, or worry, but know that worrying is as effective as trying to solve an algebra equation by chewing bubblegum. The real troubles in your life are apt to be things that never crossed your worried mind, the kind that blindsides you at 4 p.m. on some idle Tuesday. Do one thing every day that scares you. Sing. Don't be reckless with other people's hearts. Don't put up with people who are reckless with yours. Floss. Don't waste your time on jealousy. Sometimes you're ahead, sometimes you're behind. The race is long, and in the end, it's only with yourself. Remember compliments you receive. Forget the insults. If you succeed in doing this, tell me how. Keep your old love letters. Throw away your old bank statements. Stretch. Don't feel guilty if you don't know what you want to do with your life. The most interesting people I know didn't know at 22 what they wanted to do with their lives. Some of the most interesting 40-year-olds I know still don't. Get plenty of calcium. Be kind to your knees. You'll miss them when they're gone. Maybe you'll marry. Maybe you won't. Maybe you'll have children. Maybe you won't. Maybe you'll divorce at 40. Maybe you'll dance the funky chicken on your 75th wedding anniversary. Whatever you do, don't congratulate yourself too much, or berate yourself either. Your choices are half chance. So are everybody else's. Enjoy your body. Use it every way you can. Don't be afraid of it or what other people think of it. It's the greatest instrument you'll ever own. Dance. Even if you have nowhere to do it but in your own living room. Read the directions, even if you don't follow them. Do not read beauty magazines. They will only make you feel ugly. Get to know your parents. You never know when they'll be gone for good. Be nice to your siblings. They're your best link to your past and the people.

live in New York City once, but leave before it makes you hard. 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Travel. Accept certain inalienable truths. Prices will rise. Politicians will philander. You too will get old. And when you do, you'll fantasize that when you were young, prices were reasonable, politicians were noble, and children respected their elders. Respect your elders. Don't expect anyone else to support you. Maybe you have a trust fund. Maybe you'll have a wealthy spouse. But you never know when either one might run out. Don't mess too much with your hair, or by the time you're 40, it will look 85. Be careful whose advice you buy, but be patient with those who supply it. Advice is a form of nostalgia,

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1: Hanging out to the What's a Josh broadcast for today's Friday. 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It is National Democracy Day, National Loving Day, National Jerky Day, National Peanut Butter Cookie Day, Peace Day, and Red Rose Day. 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
1: Thanks for hanging out on the What's a Josh broadcast. So we talk a lot about GLP-1s. I told you that I started one back in February, almost 30 pounds down now. I'm like a pound away from that 30-pound mark, and I love it. It's great. Well, some people taking GLP-1s are developing a surprising new obsession. What do you think it is? It's not food. It's something different. I'll explain next.
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Here on the What's a Josh broadcast, of people taking GLP-1 weight loss drugs are developing a surprising new obsession: perfume. Yeah, many users say the medication seems to heighten their love of sweet dessert-like scents, sending them on a shopping spree for vanilla, cinnamon, and bakery-inspired fragrances. One woman said she went from owning a few department store perfumes to collecting more than 50 niche bottles, spending roughly $3,000 in 2 years. The trend has even earned a nickname online: Ozempic smell. Experts think the drugs may boost the brain's response to pleasant scents, letting people enjoy food-like aromas without triggering hunger. I can't say I've had that one. I've got a sensitive smeller anyways, but I'm not really obsessed with any certain smells. Would love to hear from you, though. What's a Josh.

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0: Matt 90s channel. Hanging on the What's a Josh broadcast, telling you about this story we had about GLP-1s and people reporting that they crave sweet smells. I have not experienced that one. Got one from Rachel. I'm on GLP-1. Suddenly, I want to smell like a bakery, vanilla everything. Nicole, I don't even crave sweets anymore, but I want to smell like them. That was my biggest thing with not even smelling. I know we're talking about smelling, but people ask me, hey, do you want some ice cream, a piece of pie, you want some cookies? And I'm like, you know, I don't. And it's not because I think that a cookie sounds gross. It's just, I just don't have that sweet tooth. And that used to be my downfall every time. Jason got in touch over at whatsajosh.com. He said, Josh, I'm also on the GLP-1s. Nothing's really changed other than the fact that my hunger isn't there like it used to be. Still really don't care about perfume. Thank you for that one. Love to hear from you over at whatsajosh.com.
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Checking whatsajosh.com and your messages about this GLP-1 story. People are reporting that they have cravings for sweet smells, not sweets in general as far as eating, but sweet perfume. Got a message from Mark. My wife is on it. Now I'm the one buying the cologne because she's suddenly into scents. It's not food scents, just anything. Trevor, if anything, strong smells bother me more now. I'm kind of with you on that one, Trevor. I've always had like an extra sense in my nose where I can smell anything. It's really sensitive to smoke, but more sensitive now since I started the GLP-1. So I'm with you on that one. If you got anything you want to throw into this, I would love to hear from you over at whatsajosh.com.

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1: Dirty South. 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

0: 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Hanging out on the What's a Josh broadcast. Let's talk about dating coming up. And a new survey from datingnews.com suggests that modern singles are putting a limit on this when it comes to meeting somebody new. What is it? I'll tell you next.
1: I'm William Shatner. I've been around a long time, but I'm truly humbled when I see the real battles our brave, paralyzed veterans have faced defending our freedom.
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Thanks for listening to the What's a Josh broadcast. Always appreciate that. Now, a survey from datingnews.com suggests that modern singles are putting limits on how far they'll travel for romance. About 61% said they're only willing to commute around 30 minutes for a date. Wow, I really thought that this was going to be, I thought we were talking more like long distance relationships. This is crazy. While just 12% would travel more than 45 minutes. Experts say the trend reflects burnout, rising costs, and people becoming more protective of their time and energy. Boy, is that true. Relationship experts argue the 30-minute rule is less about laziness and more about practicality in busy modern lives. While long-distance relationships can still succeed, researchers say they require clear communication, shared expectation, and balanced efforts, especially since resentment can grow when one partner handles most of the travel. It sounds like that's starting to kind of head out the door, isn't it? I'd love to hear from you on that one at whatsajosh.com. California.

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1: You're on the What's a Josh broadcast. Just gave you that story about dating and how it seems like long distance relationships are kind of on the outs as far as people putting a limit of 30 minutes. 30 minutes. And here's the thing. I've lived in areas where it's made up of small towns. The next small town is at least 90 minutes away. So that really limits the pool for a lot of people. Rachel said, my husband lived 2 hours away when we met, drove every weekend, married 12 years now. Kevin says, met online, 4 hour drive. Now he's my neighbor permanently. That's a good one. And got one from Melissa, military relationship, 3 years apart, on and off. You learn to communicate fast. Trevor said, long distance is just an expensive heartbreak. That's not a thing he's going to do anymore. And one from Mark, I value my time way too much now. If we can't build something local, it is just not happening. Thank you for those. I'd love to hear more from you at whatsajosh.com.
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Hanging out on the What's a Josh broadcast. There's this story said that people who work out tend to be a little more giving, a little more friendly. Is that true for you? Sarah said, Josh, no. After cardio, I'm only giving one thing, and that's attitude. Catch me when I've had a break day. Sarah, thank you for that one. More on the way, the What's a Josh broadcast.

0: Your home for all things 90s, that 90s channel. Time for the retro movie quote of the day with the What's a Josh broadcast. Going back to one of my favorite movies. I believe this movie, I'm not even looking at it on the computer. I think it was released in 89 or 90. So it's right around there. I think when I give you the quote, you're going to know what it is right away. And it is a sports movie. Some would argue if this is an actual sport, I say it is. We'll give you the quote next.
1: Hey, hon, what you doing with your phone? 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

The retro movie quote of the day with the What's a Josh broadcast. The winner ain't the one with the fastest car. It's the one who refuses to lose. What movie is that from? It's going back to 1990. The winner ain't the one with the fastest car. It's the one who refuses to lose. If you think you know it, keep it to yourself. If you don't know it, I'll give you the answer next with the What's a Josh broadcast and the retro movie quote of the day.

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1: Hanging out on the What's a Josh broadcast and the retro movie quote of the day, the winner ain't the one with the fastest car, it's the one who refuses to lose from 1990. Stars Tom Cruise, Robert Duvall, Randy Quaid, and Nicole Kidman, often called the NASCAR version of Top Gun. Oh my gosh, such a great movie. Tom Cruise met his future wife, Nicole Kidman, during filming, produced by the legendary team of Don Simpson and Jerry Bruckheimer. Real NASCAR drivers and tracks were used throughout the film, became a huge cable TV favorite, remains one of the most popular racing movies ever made. If you're looking for a really good Saturday night, you put on Top Gun, the first one, and then Top Gun, the second one, and then you put on this, and you've got a great Saturday night going for you. Days of Thunder. Days of Thunder is what that came from. The winner ain't the one with the fastest car. It's the one who refuses to lose. Days of Thunder. That's a retro movie quote of the day.
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